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1: Can I ask you anything I want to about
2: anything,
1: this?
2: Anything.
1: Really?
2: Yes.
1: Okay. Some of the publicity that has come from this incredible breakthrough has not considered it a breakthrough, but has considered it unfortunate, as you know, and you got a lot of publicity in which you were even called a criminal at times. How did that affect you?
2: The way I took these the criticism was knowing that history repeats itself. Mm-hmm. There was a very well-known Austrian physician who ended up in a lunatic asylum because he suggested many years ago that doctors should wash their hands before they attended to women in childbirth, and this would prevent the sepsis that result after a delivery of a child. He was so ridiculed and laughed at because he suggested this, that he went mad and ended up in a lunatic asylum. And this is the usual thing that you find. We find that with people like Lister and Pasteur and all the people, the doctors who suggested new procedures, that at the beginning they laughed at and said that the procedure is not really anything of importance. Mm-hmm. So knowing this, the criticism that we have viewed and accepted with that knowledge.
1: Yeah. How did it was what

0: he died is when we use the immunosuppressive drugs, the drugs that dampen down the rejection, we allowed this infection to spread. This infection entered his lungs and he developed a pneumonia, which we actually missed. We didn't diagnose it for the first few days, and when we diagnosed it, eventually it was too late and he died of infection.
1: Were you crushed when that happened? Remember how you felt when you heard that he had died? Well, did you blame anyone?
0: No, I blamed myself. If you read the book, you will see that... can I have the book out?
1: Sure.
0: And we start this book off by saying that... it starts off by saying, perhaps the first time I doubted God could handle all accidents of mankind occurred while attending a church service in New Year's Eve in Beaufort West, South Africa, where I grew up as a boy. The reason why this book starts like that is because when we wrote that first sentence of this book, we realized that Waskanski was already dead. And we want to make quite clear that we didn't blame God for the death of Waskanski. It was as a result of our own mistakes and our inexperience in the handling of the complications that Waskanski died.
1: It's an interesting thing to say. Under what circumstances might you blame God?
0: I don't think you can... I don't think you can blame God for the accidents of man, as I have suggested there. Mm-hmm. I don't know under which circumstances you can blame him.
1: I guess I was just being ornery then. I just wondered if you meant that there were times when you...
0: No, I don't think so.
1: Have you ever regretted this at the times when you have been attacked by people and gotten mail where they've said that this was an unfortunate thing, this heart transplanting and all? Have you ever been sorry about it?
0: I have regretted the whole affair when I saw how much my children suffered as a result of the press taking up intimate family life,
1: sure,
0: and difficulties in the family, and this has been exposed in newspapers and been banner headlines on the street. I regretted it when I realize how much my family suffered as a result of this. But I think that as far as the operation itself is concerned and the value of the operation for the future treatment of very serious heart disease, I think this was an important step to take. I've often quoted a Czechoslovakian doctor who pointed out that a journey of 1,000 miles begins with the first step. And unless you give that first step, you have no hope of completing that journey of 1,000 miles. I believe we've given the first step. There's still a long journey ahead, but at least we have hope of completing this journey.
2: En dit was Dr. Christian Barnard in gesprek op The Dick Cavett Show oor die eerste suksesvolle hartoortplanting. 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
1: I've been exploring this piece Heartbeat for over 40 years. I started in 1982 with Twyla Tharp's principal dancer Sarah Rudner. At the time, I was a research artist at MIT in Boston, where I developed this heartbeat technology. Currently, I am working with musician Robin Sudeikia and dancer actress Mayuri Bhandari. With degrees in dance and yoga studies, Mayuri is a dancer, choreographer, actress, figure skater, and writer. She has often commented that dancing to the sound of her heartbeat allows her to center and focus her movements in a new and unique way. For me, Heartbeat is a good example of a unique symbiotic relationship between man and machine. The piece uses technology to reveal the inner drum within each of our bodies, where the wireless transmitter placed on the dancer signals are received by a medical heart monitor. These sound pulses are then passed through some filtering devices and amplified through a sound system. The result is that the audience hears the dancer's heartbeat and sometimes the sound of the muscles contracting that surround the heart. This fundamental sound of the heartbeat in real time is in itself quite alluring and hypnotic. However, my addition of musicians playing together with the dancer's heartbeat greatly expands this story between human emotion and the machine.

0: Sometimes the heartbeat is just a sophisticated pump, as in the eyes of a cardiologist.
1: Revelation on cardiac transmembrane potentials, 37th medical conference on cardiology.
0: Sometimes the heart is a drum machine for musicians to play with and against. And sometimes the sound of a heartbeat is the reminder that it is the emotional center, the seat of the soul. It is the sound of life, the place of joy, despair, sadness, and heartbreak. And sometimes it is all these things at once. Like a recurring dream, this 40-year heartbeat project is for me both an intense journey and a playful exploration using live music and dance. Every time I perform it, I don't know where it will end, but it always takes me to a place I've never been.

dozen, a multiplication. That's the name of the game. In each generation, they play the same. Now there was two butterflies casting their eyes both in the same direction. You'd never guess that one little yes could start a butterfly collection. A multiplication, that's the name of the game. And each generation,

I wonder if you're lonesome tonight. You know, someone said the world's a stage and each must play a part. Fate had me playing in love with you as my sweetheart. Act one was where we met. I loved you at first glance. You read your lines so cleverly and never missed a cue. Then came act two. You seemed to change, you acted strange, and why I've never known. Honey, you lied when you said you loved me, and I had no cause to doubt you. But I'd rather go on hearing your lies than to go on living without you. Now the stage is bare, and I'm standing there with emptiness all around. And if he won't come back to me, then they can bring the curtain down.

years I've found I've just been wasting my time. So I think I'm gonna pack my foolish pride, put it on a southbound freight and let it ride. Get on home to the loved ones, the ones I left waiting so far behind.